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1: What up, Kevin?
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1: I'm hiding from Kevin now.

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2: 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We've got your Big Greasy poll to stir things up. 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
1: 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We've got your Big Greasy poll to stir things up. 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

0: 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And as our mayor says,
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2: 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We get started with a look at an upcoming event in the city of Charlottesville that brings the community together with law enforcement, National Night Out, as Charlottesville Police Chief Michael Kochus joined the WINA Morning News.
3: Yeah, so Tuesday night is National Night Out. You know, it's a big event we do each and every year over the last 3 years. And it's a nationwide event, so every police department in the country does it. And it's going to be at Washington Park, at a lower level of Washington Park. We're going to have food, a dunk tank, Pegasus, helicopter will be there. It's just a great event. So Tuesday, this coming Tuesday, between 5 and 8 p.m., come on out. It'll be a great time.
2: Now, this is a new location, right? I feel like I remember it being at the X Park in previous years.
3: Yes, this is a larger location just because it keeps growing every year. And so more and more people keep coming out, and I think that's awesome. It's just, you know, it's a good problem to have that the community wants to be involved and partner with the police department.
2: Yeah, you guys have really made it a priority, as we've talked about numerous times, about the engagement and the communication. What's the benefit for your officers in a situation like this to have a night where they can engage so directly with the public?
3: Yeah, well, like, you know, we do this a lot. I mean, just like yesterday, we did our weekly community walk over in Rose Hill. You know, I was sitting on one resident's porch, just having a conversation for about 20 minutes, just about stuff. You know, and

0: So, you know, this is just another way to do that, except much larger venue. And, you know, I think when our officers and our community, you know, we all realize none of us can do any of this work on our own, you know. And so, the community is a partner. And we need to make sure we continue to do these things.
1: Yeah, we're talking with the chief of police in the city of Charlottesville, Michael Kochus. 5 to 9 p.m., I believe, on Tuesday night. Did I get that right?
0: 5 to 8
1: p.m. on Tuesday night at the lower level of Washington Park, right off of Preston Avenue. It's National Night Out across the country. Lastly on this, chief, where would you put the growth of the – you know, you always tell us, we're not done. We got more work to do when you're trying to establish community trust. But if you were to evaluate how much you have grown since January 16th, 2023, what would you say?
0: I mean, we've just taken tremendous strides, but, you know, there's still a ton of work to do. I say this all the time, and I kind of get on a soapbox when I teach on this stuff in other areas across the country, that if you're going to do community policing, if you're going to do community engagement, like, you know, don't just do one-offs. Don't just do window dressing type stuff. You know, really, whatever you're going to do, be consistent, right? You know, that's how you build relationships, and ultimately, through those relationships, you build some sense of trust. And so we really try to live that within the Charlottesville Police Department. It's a lot of work. You know, but it's important work, you know, and we see it pay off in a lot of ways. One, by making our community safer, and two, you know, when things happen, the community calls and the community steps up time and time again. And so we're going to continue to do it, you know, continue to make progress.
1: Fun question for you. Have you, in these 3 years, been able to change the mind of at least one of the haters, for lack of a better term?
0: Yeah, I don't know if I call them haters. You know, look, we have an engaged community, right? And so, look, there are folks that I meet with on a regular basis, some folks who I consider good friends, that we probably don't agree on many things. But that's okay. You know, I'm here to serve our community and everyone. So people get to disagree. That's right, and that's how democracy works. People get to tell you what they think about you and the issues of the day and all that stuff. And you know, I guess it's easy to try to take things personally. I don't, you know, because I know I have a job to do and I need to listen to everybody. But ultimately, you know, I have to make the right decisions. So sometimes that's hard, right?
1: Mm-hmm.
0: Like, hard things are hard, man. You know, and thankfully, not just with the police department, the city manager's office. You know, we have a city manager who is not afraid to make difficult decisions. I mean, you know, the homeless encampment and everything else we're talking about, I just see the work he's doing and his folks in that office every day. And it's just, they're just committed to doing things. And, you know, there's rhetoric and then there's reality, right? And we, I think, in at least in government, we really need to be focused on reality. That's what we're doing.
1: Yep. National Night Out, 5 to 8 p.m. Tuesday, August the 4th. This coming Tuesday in the lower level of the Washington Park, right off Preston Avenue, across from Mount Zion Church. Chief, one last thing I've heard you say a lot, and it's related to this whole conversation. You said a community has the right to choose how it wants to be policed. And I don't know that. I think you got colleagues in the industry that might disagree with that statement. Why do you believe that?
0: Well, because, look, you know, there's that old saying, right, in the politics world, like, all politics are local.
1: Mm-hmm.
0: All policing's local, you know. And so, what the community in Charlottesville expects is going to be different than what the community in Alexandria expects, or in Warrenton, or in Albemarle, you know. And so we have to kind of balance that. Obviously, we are bound by the law, the Constitution, you know, policy and all of those things, but we can't ignore what, you know, the will of a community, right? I mean, that's who we're here to serve, and that's just, you know, that's how I look at things. Yeah, I'm sure my peers, I'm up here at UVA today with chiefs from Pittsburgh and the state trooper superintendents and everything else, and so we're all having a lot of these conversations, and you know, some will agree, some will disagree.

0: And that's okay.
1: Yep. You can talk to Chief about it on Tuesday night, August the 4th, 5 to 8 p.m.
0: Come on down.
1: Come on down.
0: Or you can throw me in the dunk tank, too, if you'd like.
1: Yep. Yeah. There you go. All right. You referenced Chief. We call him the boss down there in the city. That would be Sam Sanders. He is the city manager. Yeah. Now we shift into an area of public safety that's very serious. You all have mandated you're going to be clearing the encampment at Freebridge. I guess the first question I think many of us have, Chief, is what is that process, Lynn, like? You've stepped up security measures with both you and Charlottesville Fire. How has the process been going in terms of engagement and clearing of the encampment?
0: Well, yeah, the engagement piece is the big part right now, right? So we have stepped up our security. I do have an obligation to make sure folks in our community are safe, and that includes our unhoused neighbors. And so we know all the tragedies and things that have happened down there. So we currently have 24-hour police coverage at the encampment. We currently, we're putting new camera trailers down there. We're also using other technology to ensure that if a crime does happen, we have the evidence of that crime so we can prosecute it. So there's a lot that we're doing down there. I will say this, Councilor Fleischer and the folks she's working with down there, man, the work they are doing is inspiring. It is just, it's hard work. I mean, I wish everybody could see how hard they are working and what they're doing. And so they're really trying to get the folks to figure out what they need and get them to the places they need to go, you know, and then have it cleared on September 1st. And so obviously I won't get into operational details from a law enforcement standpoint. Our goal is that we don't have to arrest anybody down there, that we get people to where they need to be.
1: Yeah, and you may not be as involved in the details. You said the engagement piece. Have folks who are down there started taking advantage, to your knowledge, of some of the resources being offered and started to move?
0: I don't know. Like you said, that's been kind of a different part of this. I have been involved in some of those conversations. But like I said, they're doing assessments down there right now, and they're still trying to figure out, you know, what people need. You know, like they're literally sitting down with individual people and say, what do you need? What is your story? What's going on? You know, because everyone down there has individual needs and issues, and so they're doing that assessment as we speak.
1: As we continue on Charlottesville Counts, we get an encouraging story about a group of young men pursuing their dreams as Jeff Camrath joined Adam Hawes on Seaville Right Now Live.
2: We're talking here with Jeff Camrath of the Peachtree 11-year-old All-Star team. Now, you might know Jeff from his days either as a Virginia baseball player, or you might have bumped into him down at Aqua Seaville, or heard his voice right here for some Virginia baseball commentary. But Jeff, we've got you here today to talk about this Peachtree team, which has a chance to do something very special coming up. We're going to talk all about it. But first off, welcome back to the show. Thank you so much for being here.
3: Thanks for having me, Adam.
2: Let's talk about your 11-year-old Peachtree team. As I said, on the verge of doing something very special, but it's in a winding road to get here. Tell us the story. What's it been like coaching this team this summer, and what do they have the chance to do coming up here very soon?
3: Well, thanks for asking. I've told this story a little bit now. The story starts back in March, right? When you start setting up your rec baseball league, as everybody knows, you start the season, you do a draft, everybody kind of plays everybody during the season. And as the season goes along, you start to identify who your all-star team could be. You do tryouts, you start doing practices, and you put your team together. But it really goes back even before that to last season. Last season, we had basically the same group playing 10-year-olds in the state tournament. We came up a little bit short against a really stout Arlington team. One of our better pitchers was on vacation. We were kind of one arm short. We kind of knew that going into it. But at that time, we were like, this team's really special. We could be really, really good. Fast forward to this season, and as we're setting the team and identifying who those players are, we're starting to think this team has a chance to do something special. Most of our kids have also been playing travel baseball, so we've gotten to see them play as well against some really high-level competition. We start playing some of these worn-up tournaments. We win our districts, which we've been able to do the last few years, go to the state tournament, and we just run the state tournament. We go 7-0. We score 104, giving up only 5.
2: Wow! So you guys, you're not messing around.
3: So they were locked in, and we played great baseball. We ended up avenging that loss from last year against a really good Arlington team, and ended up having.

0: you know, a really good game in the championship, win the state tournament, and get to go to regionals in Lawrenceburg, Tennessee a few weeks ago. We start 3-0 in that tournament, playing another Virginia team, Glen Allen, who we had not played before. And in that particular game, we were down 1-0, getting a little bit tight. And gift from the gods, it pours.
1: Oh, my goodness.
0: 5-hour rain delay. So you get to go back to the hotel. We have a full team meeting, parents, kids, everybody.
1: My gosh.
0: Resetting the intentions. We come back out. We end up scoring 3 unanswered. Win the game. Rawlings was on the mound, closing that game out. Who's sitting right here with me. And we end up playing a team from Eastlake, Florida, who had 2 minor leaguers, former minor leaguers on their coaching staff.
1: Wow.
0: And we played a really bad game.
1: That's a shame.
0: And I wouldn't even say it was a bad game. You remember the 2014 College World Series? UVA had that inning.
1: I do. Yeah, just one inning, kind of all falls apart.
0: One inning. I didn't see that inning because my wife went into labor. Rawlings was being born exactly during that inning. Gosh. June 23rd, 2014. You obviously can't forget that date.
1: Yeah.
0: And so I never saw that inning, but I heard about that inning.
1: Yeah.
0: We had one of those innings, and we just couldn't get out of it. And, you know, sadly for us, like, we thought that was the end of the season. So we're on a 10-hour drive home back from Tennessee. It is crickets in the car. Everybody's quiet.
1: Yeah.
0: And I started thinking to myself after about 2 hours, this team is really good. It'd be a shame at one loss. I mean, baseball is not meant to be played single elimination.
1: Exactly. I mean, the World Series, it's a best of 7,
0: right? Best of 7. Or even in college, best of 3.
1: Right.
0: We had a best of 1. And so that was tough for us. But I started to think, what if? What if another team decided to decline their invite to the World Series? I really thought our team had a chance to get that invite, but I didn't say that to anybody because, A, you don't want to jinx it. You know the baseball guys.
1: Of course.
0: And, B, I don't want to put that in the ether for a kid, you know.
1: So. You don't want to get their hopes up, especially at this age group.
0: 3 days later, we get the text and then the call saying, hey, a team has dropped out. Would you be interested in going?
1: Wow.
0: The state commissioner has asked if Petrie would go. And so that's a really cool feeling to know that enough people in the game think that highly of your team in order to invite you to the World Series. And so at that point, you kind of have to go.
1: Of course. Yeah. I mean, this is an opportunity. I played Cal Ripken baseball when I was growing up. I never made it past districts. So I always dreamed of getting the chance to play on a big stage like this when I was younger. But sounds like the team needs a little help to get to Absolutely. The World Series and to recognize this dream. So that's why we've got you in here today. We want to let people know both the story of this team and you mentioned just how special they are, but what do you need help from people to do now? I mean, this is a great opportunity, but it's going to cost a little something too, I imagine.
0: That's right. Thanks for bringing that up. So, you know, during the season, when we play travel baseball locally, usually you're playing over in Richmond, maybe down in Roanoke and Christiansburg, you're spending one night in a hotel. You know that well in advance, months in advance, your schedule. When it comes to the trail to the World Series, you don't know if you're actually going to advance. And so when you win the state tournament, it's a scramble. You have 8 to 10 days to coordinate hotels, lodging, but then pay for all of it.
1: Right.
0: To spend a week down in Lawrenceburg, Tennessee, which we were blessed to be able to do. We were able to raise about $800 per family to go on that trip. But that trip still cost families over $2,000, mm-hmm. almost $3,000 to go. But every little bit helps. Well, for the World Series, we're going for twice as long.
1: Yeah.
0: It's basically twice as expensive.
1: You want to have an extended stay down there if you go.
0: You hope so. And for the World Series, it is state of play. They do require you to book 10 days of hotels.
1: Gotcha.
0: And so you are just locked in. So we estimate that this trip is going to cost families $3,500 to $4,000 per family to go. And so we are asking the community, if you love local baseball, if you love hearing these types of stories, if you love following and the growth and the lessons that come with it, every dollar helps. We've been fortunate since we've launched the World Series GoFundMe. We've raised, I think it's in the neighborhood, with a stipend from Babe Ruth, we're close to like $16,000, which mm-hmm. gives our families, you know, over $1,000 per family. Currently, we still need more because, like I said, it's going to be $3,500 to $4,000 for every family to go. So every little bit helps. We've had amazing support from our community already. Tons of businesses have already donated, and I can't remember all of them off the top of my head. I wish I did. We've also had great support from UVA baseball alums. So Zem has donated a bunch of money.
1: Awesome to hear. Ryan Geyer,
0: former teammates of mine, other guys who never made the major leagues, Matt Avery, Andrew Dobie. So all these guys have done an amazing job of kind of supporting a local team in our community. We've also had Coach Pollard came out and spoke to us for 30 minutes
1: awesome.
0: About controlling our emotions.

0: I heard him say a lot about that before baseball games this year.
1: We did not learn that lesson after he's talked. Hopefully that it'll stick after that one inning. Coach Tyler on his staff came out and gave us an hour of his time for infield practice and drills. We've gotten some videos from Brandon Guyer just encouraging the kids. It's just been an awesome community experience. And it's not just the local community. It's people who've gone out around the country but have ties here. You know, like I talk about, we got a donation from one of the former teammates, Ryan Calamea from Colorado, you know, and he's mm-hmm. sending videos in. So it's just been a blessing to be able to coach this team as a dad and a coach to see the growth of these players. And now our job is to try to make it as easy as possible to get to this World Series for all these families.
0: Yeah. So just quickly, tell people where can they go if they want to support the journey that your Little League team is on.
1: So we have two GoFundMe pages. One was for our regional tournament, so we just left that open.
0: Okay.
1: And then we added a new one on GoFundMe to get to the World Series. If you go to GoFundMe's website and do the search function and search for Crozet or Peachtree, it should come up. I should note, there's a 10-year-old Peachtree team that's also going to their own World Series.
0: Wow, so
1: just make sure that if you're looking to donate to the 11s, we have two there. You can also go to the NBC29.com news story that was put up 2 days ago. They have the GoFundMe, and then Seaville right now has the link as well.
0: Yeah, we'll be including that in the podcast link today as well.
1: And then if you just were to find me on Facebook, Jeff Kamrath, K-A-M-R-A-T-H, I have links posted up. We don't have a Peachtree League page for our team. That's there as well. If anybody wants to reach out to me directly, they can email me, jeff.kamrath@gmail.com, and we can help coordinate people as well.
0: Gotcha. Just to wrap up here, Jeff, and I want to hear just a little bit about this team and a little bit more about the group that you're hoping to bring to the World Series, just because, you know, I can still name probably every player that was on my 10-year-old, you know, travel baseball team when I was younger. I mean, those are memories that are going to last me for my lifetime. So what has it been like, you know, watching this team, it sounds like now for over the last two seasons, and how is, you know, both the parents and the Peachtree baseball community sort of rallied around this group? What's it been like just to watch their journey over the last couple of years?
1: So this is why rec baseball is amazing. Travel baseball, there's been a rise in it. When we play travel baseball, and our local rec league has done an amazing job of working with the travel teams to keep all those really talented players in the league, it makes the local league like development pipeline better, because mm-hmm. all the kids who don't play travel get to play against travel age kids. That's first and foremost. Second is all the coaches and the kids who continue to play in the rec league, the interconnected community. Most of these kids go to school with each other, whether they're the 10-year-olds, the 11-year-olds, or the 12-year-olds. Yeah. They're all in 6th, 7th, 8th grade, or 5th, 6th, 7th grade. They're all seeing each other all day long. There's these inner rivalries that kind of come up. And the really fun part is, when we don't play all-stars, they're playing against each other in the rec league.
0: Yeah.
1: And so they're best friends on an all-star team or a travel team, and they got to go play each other on a Tuesday night and a Wednesday night. And we're out at Peachtree, and all the parents are behind the outfield fence, and we're all cheering together with tents up.
0: Yeah.
1: When our 12-year-old teams play their state tournament, our whole 11-year-old fan base is there cheering them on. It's community baseball. It's community building. It's the most fun I've ever had coaching. And then the games. These games are so much fun to be at because the pressure is different.
0: Yeah.
1: When you play a rec game, like, it's just a rec game. It's fun. We're kind of here to get better and have a good time. When you play a travel game and you don't win, like, there's another tournament next weekend.
0: Right.
1: So no big deal, right? You play an all-star game in the state, regional, or World Series, and your season's on the line.
0: And you're playing, you know, to represent
1: right,
0: Virginia, your town.
1: So the pressure is different. And when that happens, you see things come out, both good and bad, that you really like just appreciate what that opportunity brings. We tell our kids all the time, pressure is a privilege. If you don't have pressure, the game doesn't mean anything because it's not a worthwhile game or it's not as big. And nervous is normal. If you are not nervous, then you're not human.
2: Our final topic today on Charlottesville Counts is education, and a big event that is a week from today to help kids as they get ready to go back to school. Albemarle School Board member Kate Acuff and the executive director of the Albemarle Foundation for Education, Atalia Sergi, joined the WINA Morning News.
3: Yeah, so this is a new initiative. We've always done teacher appreciation, like showing our teachers how much

0: We appreciate them and want them to feel comfortable in coming to school and having what they need. But one of the areas that came to our attention is that teachers and instructional assistants, teachers assistants that want to become teachers have that, as Kate said, that financial barrier. So the school district does, school division does a great job in reimbursing, but they can only reimburse up to a certain amount. And teachers sometimes need to take additional classes, take tests for certification, pay for those certifications. And so the foundation is really trying to launch this year an opportunity for our community to help our teachers. I was just at the new teacher celebration, and I think maybe 30, I'm really bad at counting, but 30 people raised their hands when the when Dr. Rebecca Berlin asked who was in a different position and is now a teacher. So we have a lot of talent within our division that just needs a little bit of help to get to their teacher license, to get to their certification. So for example, $500 can support our teaching assistants to achieve their high quality certification for Title I schools. $1,000 could help teachers to complete their culturally responsive educator projects. $3,000 to $4,500 could help eliminate out-of-pocket reimbursement burdens that might be keeping someone from getting their licensing. We have teachers that work really hard to get their license, and it takes a really long time sometimes because of the financial burden. So there's an opportunity for community members at any level who want to help to help.
1: Yeah. Natalia Sergi is with us. Kate Acuff is with us. Alamo Foundation for Education. Big event coming up on Sunday, August the 9th, that we're going to talk about here in just a moment. The Back to School Bash was a community initiative for many years. Can you give us, Dr. Acuff, a little bit about the how this transition happened from the Back to School Bash over the last previous years to now being a part of what you guys are doing with the foundation?
2: Well, it was a long time project. I think it was a dozen years by the churches in the community. And last year was the first year that we stepped in to help. I mean, I think the leadership there had some health issues, and they had really done a great job, and they just needed a full-time partner. And ACPS, as well as the foundation, have stepped in.
1: Yeah, absolutely. It makes sense. And so it's coming up on, we've got a few details that we need to share, but Italia, I want to circle back to something you said, because I got teachers in the family, right? So one of the things that happens that, and they all say that, I had to go to Target and I had to get these supplies for my kids. And I'm like, these are not your birth children? What are you talking about? Like, what are you doing? And they're like, oh, we spend hundreds of our dollars of our own money on these supplies for our children in our classroom to make sure that they have it. So this Back to School Bash, when, where, what, Italia, are you going to be providing in the community?
0: So the Back to School Bash is August 9th. We are holding it at the Fashion Square Mall in the old JCPenney space. It is from 12 noon to 4 p.m. And our goal is to provide 2,000 backpacks for children that just need a little help, families who need a little help. Those backpacks are not just the backpacks. They are filled with those supplies that teachers talk about having to go out and purchase out of their own pockets. So we are giving those backpacks out. But I want people to understand it's not just about passing out backpacks and school supplies. It is really a celebration of back to school, a celebration of our public schools here in our community, and just letting parents know that they have support throughout the community to make sure that their students have a successful academic year. So in addition to backpacks, if families need sports physicals, Centara is coming out to provide sports physicals. The health department is going to be providing school immunizations. So, you know, sometimes kids need immunizations for school. They'll be there. The Lions Club is coming out to provide vision screenings so that

0: that students will know before they go into mm-hmm. class if they need some glasses to help them make sure that they can see everything that's on the screens and the boards and what the teachers are helping them with. In addition to that, we have about 40 community partners that are going to be tabling. They'll have activities. They are ready to engage with families and students. And it is a whole variety of groups. So the Boys and Girls Club, the Boys and Girls Clubs, the Big Brothers, Big Sisters, 100 Black Men of Central Virginia. We're going to have Computers for Kids. They changed the name.
1: C4K, right?
0: Yes. Yeah. See, I knew them when they were Computers for Kids, and it just sticks in my head.
1: Mm-hmm.
0: The Monticello Department of Archaeology is coming, so mm-hmm. very different groups are coming together. Trades and Tech Education Foundation, Parent Education Advocacy Training Center that supports parents that have children with special needs, Region 10, Albemarle County Fire Rescue, the police department are bringing out their trucks and cars so that students and adults, if you want to, can explore them.
1: Mm-hmm.
0: And Tranquil Assage emailed us to see if they could come, and they want to offer complimentary chair massages, share information about the services that they provide, and demonstrate some of the services that they have. So, you know, we want parents to be relaxed when it's time for the beginning of school. So we thank them for coming out. And there's so many more. I would take all of our time if I named them all. We'll also have door prizes. So a couple of our community partners have provided door prizes for us. Our supporters are donating food, water, snacks. So those will be available as well. So
2: we'll
0: we just
2: have
0: want
2: music.
0: People.
2: Yes. Music. It's a party. It's celebration of schools and kids and families and getting them all off on the right foot.
1: Well, also, Dr. Acuff, it's my understanding, are you all going to help with transportation, too, to get
2: we
1: people there?
2: We have four bus pickups across the county, one at Yancey,
1: Broaddus Wood, I think.
2: Broaddus Wood.
0: Yancey School Community Center, Broaddus Wood Elementary School, Crozet Library.
2: Library.
0: And Southwood Community Center.
2: That's right. So we pick up at noon and return at 3:30.
0: Mm-hmm.
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Everybody funny. And

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2: The state of Virginia ought to have a law that one day out of the week, you ought to be allowed to smack the f*** out of somebody, whether it be a coworker or somebody just walking down the street or doing something stupid without any consequences.
1: I'm hiding from Kevin now.

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We've got your Big Greasy poll to stir things up. Tom's tricky question to twist your brain. And, of course, your stupid citizen. 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

0: 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You don't have to actually like us. You just have to say you like us.
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0: Hi, I'm your head nurse, Bill St. James, and the doctor will see you now in the Time Warp.
7: Keep saying that. Are you a doctor, aren't you?
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3: Hi, Bill St. James here, sitting on the butcher paper, waiting for the doctor in the Time Warp.
4: Just sitting on that butcher paper they pull out over the table. Sometimes I bring a pickle with me and I put it next to me right there on the table. In case the doctor wants to fold the whole thing up for a to-go order.

0: Bachman Turner Overdrive's You Ain't Seen Nothing Yet. And we'll return with the final diagnosis right after this.
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0: the Eagles and Take It Easy. 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
3: 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Same name, same feeling. 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

0: Move it on over from George Thorogood as we finally stop moving. And now that your motion sickness has died down, check out Time Warp on Facebook. Just search Time Warp with Bill St. James and like us. Time Warp was produced by Travelin' Dan Fermento and Roaming Rob Frankel. Written and produced by Frank On The Go Guida, programmed by Tom Just Passing Through Powell. Executive producers John McConnell and Andy Denemark. Copyright 2026. I'm stationary Bill St. James with the answer to the trivia question we never asked and the Haywoods. Time Warp is a presentation of the good people at RTE Media.
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Van Halen, Oh Pretty Woman. It's here on 97.5 3WV Rocks. Coming up after Journey, I'll tell you about how we are going down Fridays after 5 and how you could be a part of the fun and win some tickets to Whiskey Myers coming to the Ting Pavilion in October. 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

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Hey, join A Plus at Fridays after 5 at the Ting Pavilion with free music from Don't Look Up and Alligator. 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And they'll be on the Delta Dental stage this Friday for Fridays after 5. 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

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You'll really be the MVP. Going out, Aerosmith.

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0: 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Hey, A-Plus is going to be a Fridays After 5 this Friday with free music from Don't Look Up and Alligator. They do that vintage Grateful Dead. And they'll be on the Delta Dental stage. 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Put that in your calendar this Friday to kick off the weekend. And I know we're already at the weekend, but we are already looking forward to Fridays After 5, so come on by. We'd love to say hi.
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Kansas, and Carry On Wayward Son, 97.5 3 WB Rocks, and Bon Jovi before It's My Life. Coming up in the next hour, AC/DC, Fog Hat, also have C. Miller Band and The Cars. Going out to Bruce Springsteen, who I saw at Nationals Park just a few months ago now. He was born in the USA.

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It's Steve Miller Band and Rockin' Before with the Cars and Magic. 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

0: 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Thanks for listening in. I'm Samantha. Who's got the helmet? 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

That was Stone Temple Pilots, an Interstate Love song. And in this hour, I've got some Billy Idol. We'll hear from Styx and The Doors, some Aerosmith, and going right now to Van Halen, Panama.

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0: 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For all of my Sesame Street fans out there, the song was parodied in 1985 on a segment called Rebel L with a puppet called Billy Idol, I-D-L-E. And if you want to see it, there's this letter L just dancing and singing until the police arrive to stop it from disturbing the peace. That's Rebel L. Here on 97.5 3W Rocks, Billy Idol. Eddie Money before it with Baby Hold On. Thanks for listening in. I'm Samantha. Hope you're having a great Sunday afternoon. First day of school is coming very soon, though. Buckingham, Orange, Culpeper this Wednesday. So make sure to look out for the school buses returning on the roads. Madison and Green coming back next week. And then Charlottesville, Albemarle, you know, the rest of the state. Flubana, Louisa, Nelson, Augusta, Waynesboro, and Stanton coming back on the 12th. Just 10 days away. Make sure to grab all your school supplies. And speaking of, we've got a back to school giveaway. 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

The first rock hit to have a jazz solo in it, or at least that's what Morrison says. That is The Doors and Touch Me. It's 97.5 3 WV Rocks and Styx before it would Come Sail Away. Aerosmith's on the way. Here's Queen.

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0: Aerosmith, Dude Looks Like a Lady. 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I'm out, but I'll be back next Sunday, 12 to 5, to do it all over again with you.
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